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That's Queen. That's Queen Radio Net.

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Adam Lambert with Queen. Brian May and Roger Taylor. Brian May not quite recreating his famous guitar solo on top of Buckingham Palace. This time, on this occasion, he was in front of our beautiful Queen Victoria Memorial.

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1: 1, 2, 3, 4. Didn't sound nice, sorry. This thing always sounds out of tune, even though it is. All right, then. 1, 2, 3, 4. Oh, it's you, Bulsara.
2: What?
1: You that's flatting, bastard. You're going, na-na-na. It really makes a difference, because if you do that, I sort of squeeze on the string to make it sharper.
3: Come on!
2: Okay, no, okay, sorry. I won't sing.
1: It's very important.
2: Oh, okay then.
1: Right.
4: Right. Hello there. What's going on here then?
2: Right. Right, Brizy.
1: 1, 2, 3, 4.

0: Yeah. Do another one straight away, because that wasn't too good. Roger, you fucked it up.
1: Not so you'd notice.
2: I noticed.
1: Very silly little rules all over the place.
0: No,
1: I want you to do this.
0: No, that wasn't the one you fucked up.
1: No, I know, I know.
2: Take.
1: All right.
2: What do you think this group's called?
0: Bitch.
2: Queen Bitch.

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2: 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It's called Somebody to Love.

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There was a time when we were just ordinary commoners, just like you.

0: 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Would you say that you are a very organized person, very spontaneous person, or how would you say?
1: No, myself as an artist, I'm just a musical prostitute, my dear.
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1: Thank you.
2: I don't see no light. Hang on.
1: Oh.
2: Light's not on.
1: It is, isn't it?
2: Okay.
1: Three.

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We're gonna ride tonight.

0: this is the guitar that came with us into the jungle. I thought it'd be a good idea because it wouldn't be affected by the damp. It's kind of metal. But it has a very kind of mournful sound, and I've become very attached to it. And this is a song which we actually sang in the jungle because it was written by Virginia McKenna herself, the founder of Born Free. She wrote this beautiful little song about 30 years ago, and it never really saw the light of day. When we all met up, she said it would be fantastic if Kerry would sing it. Can you do an arrangement to make that happen? So we set about it, and we actually surprised her in the middle of the jungle one night around the campfire and sang it to her, which I think is on film, so you may see that one day. The song is Nothing, really has changed, and we're going to show you a little bit of footage which will perhaps make you think a little bit about wild animals, not just wild animals in Africa, but wild animals right here around us. Want to add anything?
1: I think
0: I've talked myself out of one of my

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0: Freddie fucking Mercury.
1: You're a legend, Fred.
0: You're bloody right I am. We're all legends. But you're right, I am a legend.
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0: Okay. Do you like that sustained note or not?
1: Yes, that was very good.
2: Yeah, I thought it was sounding quite nice. Though.
1: That was very good. But can't you, some for the first bits, do like, boom, boom, chook, and cut it off?
0: So okay, yeah.
1: There's that gap.
3: Let's take five.
1: One, two, three, four.

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Thank you for coming along and making this a great occasion.

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1: The first track on the second side of the album, Brian, Put Out the Fire. What is the song written about?
2: It was a song about guns, really. That's where it came from. I suppose brought to light by the climate surrounding John Lennon's death, and it's brought all that to light again.

0: replace by Queen.
1: I think putting out the fire in many areas is a good idea.
0: Do you think it was a good idea to have Life is Real, brackets Song for Lennon, as the next track on the record? Isn't it kind of hammering home the point a little?
1: Well, you have to be fairly heavy or else you can subtle out yourself, you know. You can be subtle and nobody realises what you're talking about, which happens very often. You know, in the past stuff, we've put little gentle hints in there, and really, it's very seldom that people actually pick them up, except the few real close fans who listen very carefully. No, it was deliberate. It was quite deliberate. Shoot!
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1: Don't forget that the second solo is all the way through. Guitar is like a firecracker. Sorry about this, but Brian's guitar is about to blow up.
2: Not to worry. Shout when you're ready, fellas.
3: We start now.
1: Right. Yes, we're ready now. Okay, here we go. Take 36.

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1: Hello, today is May 16th. Here are some dates from Queen history. 1977, Queen played live on a day at the races tour at Phillips Alley, Dusseldorf, Germany. 1982, Queen played live on Hot Space Tour at Ernst Merck Halle, Hamburg, Germany. 2011, Brian and Carrie Ellis played live on Anthem's tour at Manchester, UK. It was Queen Diary by AI Voice Nate, Queen RadioNet.
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1: Queen live in Rio de Janeiro, Brazil on the 18th of January 1985. Queen were on the bill for the 18th of January, but got to the stage after midnight, so technically the concert was on the 19th of January, as you can read in many concertographies. The band played two shows at the Rock in Rio Festival, and sadly the official release is of such a poor quality that it doesn't capture the band's performance very well. Which is a shame, because this was undoubtedly one of the most famous Queen concerts ever. As for the setlist, this basically belongs to the Works tour. There's a short excerpt from March of the Black Queen before Killer Queen. The band's improvisation before It's a Hard Life became famous under the title of Rock in Rio Blues, as it was released officially on the A Winter's Tale CD single.
2: Vocês estão felizes? Yeah? You want to sing with us? All right. And this is especially for you. I hope you're not too wet out there. I have to tell you, this song is very special for people of South America. And we thank you very much for making it special throughout the world. This is called Love of My Life.

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1: No, hell's much better. Look at the interesting people that you're going to meet down there. 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
1: The story behind the song, Under Pressure. In the Queen Fan Club magazine of spring 1982, a biographical piece read, Queen are a British rock band to cherish. They are particularly proud of their last gem-like single, Under Pressure, in which they joined forces with the enigmatic David Bowie to maximum effect. Both parties were at their peak on a classic piece of modern pop, complete with pertinent lyrics and a mesmerising rhythm. Says Roger, it's one of the very best things Queen have ever done, and it happened so casually when David simply visited us at our studios in Montreux. As long as we continue to do this and surprise even ourselves, we'll carry on. Interesting last words there, to be reading 40 years later, when Under Pressure has still been, and not surprisingly, very much in there as part of the Queen and Adam Lambert set list, a now well-known piece of repartee between Adam and Roger, who's also been on drums, and when performing it live in 2022, has dedicated the song to the late Taylor Hawkins of the Foo Fighters, as it had been a favourite of his. Prior to this, it had been included in various post-Freddie performances by Brian or Roger or both, as well as in the Queen and Paul Rodgers collaboration, when the vocals were taken on by Roger alone, also while on the drums, but there were variants with Brian too, and even Paul himself in some concerts. Queen's very first live performance of it was in Montreal in November 1981, and it can thus be seen on the Queen Rock Montreal DVD. It was, of course, played on the tour to promote the 1982 Hot Space album, on which it was included as the very last track, and it remained in the set list for the later The Works and Magic tours. Roger would take on the necessary vocal support for Freddie, whose range and dexterity here can only be admired. Bowie himself returned to it at the tribute concert in an exceptional duet with Annie Lennox. Furthermore, a version known as the Rah Mix appeared on the Greatest Hits 3 album, and it was later a duet performed by Scaramouche and Galileo in We Will Rock You, the musical. The story of the original recording reads like a piece of high drama brought about by the recording engineer David Richards, who worked for both Queen and Bowie. A chance summer jamming session took place involving the band, now with two singing superstars, who were sparring with each other for influence amidst, it appears, alcoholic substances at the very least. Then there are the origins of that riff, which consensus has placed with John, using the new versatility provided by his then-recently acquired 1981 Fender Precision Special, and how it was forgotten over a pizza and then retrieved to take its rightful place in the song. And as Bass Player magazine put it, perfectly counterpointed by a piano stab, a live-sounding vocal and guitar, and passionate vocals from the much-missed Mercury and Bowie. Finally, there were the mixing sessions in New York, which were fraught with disputes between the track's two lead vocal giants, which Brian had, unusually, stayed away from. The results were, unquestionably, an outstanding song. Raw, with clear elements of its improvised origins, spontaneity in its climaxes, along with its finger clicks, which reached me in an unusual way, in an equally, for the time, unusual place for any British person to be. As a student in Shanghai late in 1981, when we were unable to hear the charts on the BBC World Service radio, a friend of one of my fellow students recorded it off the radio chart show back home, along with the other hits of the time, onto a cassette tape and sent it off to her. And that's how it reached us, as the last song of all on the tape, as it had provided Queen with their first number one since Bohemian Rhapsody. What an amazing thing to hear over the other side of the world, in a country that had scarcely had any contact with Western music at the time, with two voices from home that were so familiar. And how appropriate to hear about people on streets, not to mention other lyrics in the song, in a densely populated city like Shanghai. An official video was made by David Mallet, with montages of crowded commutes, explosions, Nosferatu, and the Great Depression, among other things. But I just visualised the packed Nanjing Road in that cramped and bustling Chinese metropolis. That's the memory I always associate with the first time I ever heard Under Pressure. This is Alison Sizzi for Queen Radio Net.

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1: Oh, and then there's the operatic section. You're going to love it.
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0: 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Sometimes the classic version, sometimes something completely different. 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
3: Now then, we're going to do a nice tasty little medley for you. 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We're going to start off with a little segment from a number called Bohemian Rhapsody.

I've always been like this. Success does help. It makes it easier to be outrageous or whatever. But I mean, that doesn't stop me. If all my money ended tomorrow, I would still be the same person. I'd still go about the same way, like I had lots of money. And that's what I used to do before. That's part of me, and I'll always walk around like a Persian popinjay. And no one's going to stop me, honey. 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
1: I'm dedicating this show to Freddie Mercury. No question. You're up there. I know you're up there. This one's for you, my friend. We got some friends up here with us, too, tonight. And unfortunately...

0: 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On air, the best of interviews.
1: I love making moments, making events, making, I can only call it a moment. You know, something which you've never seen, like being on the roof at Buckingham Palace. It's a moment. It's something which cannot happen in any other way, in any other time, in any other place. It has that moment in the universe. It has a unique space-time coordinate.
2: Well, certainly unique. Nobody ever did it before. Nobody will ever do it again. Were you very nervous?
1: Oh, I was
2: petrified.
1: It was a whole exercise in fear management, and I will never forget it. It was really, I learned a lot from that. You know, I'm not a conventionally religious person, but I spent some time in a recovery place, which in a way reconnected me with my spirituality, which is always hard to explain, you know. But I actually did do this thing of abandoning my control to a higher power, you know. So my higher power took over. There was no other way. If I'd given in to the fear that I felt, I would have been paralyzed completely. You know, I worked and worked and worked at it, and I tried to make sure everybody else knew what they were doing as well as me, and then there was nothing more I could do. You know, I was in the hands of the weather and the gods and the fact that I couldn't hear the orchestra and all this sort of ridiculous amount of coordinates to the situation. And I prayed, you know. I said, you know, this is out of my hands. I've done everything I can do, but this can still go horribly wrong. If I screw up on top of Buckingham Palace, this will be the flag of my life. I will forever be that guy who messed up on top of Buckingham Palace in front of a billion people. So, and when it was done, I thanked my higher power, I got to tell you. I was like, yes, thank you. Something never to forget. And to be honest, nothing has ever seemed quite as difficult. I think of that every time something difficult comes along, you know, something scary comes along. But the funny thing is, most of the great things in life are scary, aren't they? Most of the things which are unusual enough to be great are very scary.

0: How did you get that sound, which sounded like an entire stadium full of people stamping?
1: Well, we were in Wessex Studios, and you know, a lot of people tell this story, but they mostly weren't there, I've got to tell you. And there were some boards lying around, which were part of the construction. It was a sort of, you know, work in progress kind of place. And they made a good noise when you stamped on them, and I had this sound in my head. I wanted it to sound like an audience might sound if this ever happened on tour. We're creating in the studio, but we're thinking live. And I thought, what can an audience do? They're standing there for the most part. They can't do a lot, actually. But they can stamp their feet, they can clap their hands, and they can sing. So the stamping noise, I just started stamping on this board and it made a good noise. And I thought, well, if we do this a million times and stack it all up. And I had this idea for putting delays on them as well. Because in those days, you didn't have machines to make, you know, multiple delays like you have now. I sort of figured out in my head that if you used prime numbers as delay times, and built it up, it would sound big without ever sounding echoey. So we all stood around and did the stamps and the claps. I remember Roger looking at me like, what the hell are you doing? You know, are we wasting our time here? And we multi-tracked it, basically, but a lot of times. And with those particular delays on bouncing from track to track, bouncing down as we did in those days, because we had a 24-track machine, but there must be hundreds of tracks on there. And it just built up, and it worked, and it eventually sounded the way I kind of had it in my head. And there was our stamps and clap track. And we did the same with the vocals. We sang it many, many times and multi-tracked it. It's only us, but it does sound like a big kind of football crowd. And those things have been sampled so many times. I think probably second to James Brown, we're probably the most sampled band in the universe. Everybody wants to make those stamps and clap sounds, and nobody can quite do it. I'm happy to say.
2: There's a wonderful bit of archive from Freddie recalling how he met Sid Vicious.
3: We were in the studios doing, I think Sheer Heart Attack was the track, so it wasn't on the Sheer Heart Attack album. But the Sex Pistols happened to be in the next studio. I got Johnny Rotten and Sid Vicious in and to listen to one of our tracks, and I said, I'll sing on one of yours if you sing on one of mine. You should have seen it. We can't be singing with Freddie Mercury and all that. I was wearing ballet pumps at the time, but it was great. I called Sid Vicious, I know, and called him Simon Ferocious or something, and he didn't like it at all. And I said, what are you going to do about it? You know? He was very well marked, you know, so I said, did you really, you know, make sure you scratch yourself in the mirror properly today, and tomorrow you're going to get something else? He hated the fact that I could even speak like that.
2: When did you first get the feeling that something wasn't right with Freddie's health? Did he have a lack of energy sometimes in performance, or...?
4: No, in fact, he just didn't look quite, you know, didn't have that bursting with health thing anymore, and he looked a little... not well, really. And I think it was a very gradual realization, because it was a gradual process, you know.
2: And it was a secret that you
4: it
2: had
4: It was
2: to...
4: a secret, and also we didn't really want to admit it to ourselves. It was something that it was too awful to contemplate, really.
1: He didn't want it to impinge on his life or our life at all. He wanted to just carry on as normal, so that entailed not telling anybody, which was difficult, not even family. You know, we didn't tell anybody at that time until it was obvious.
0: So there were just four people who knew?
1: Yeah, and Jim, our manager, yeah. And obviously, you know, Freddie's nearest and dearest and his doctor, yeah, but that was it. And it was very strange. It was, I say surreal, because I think there's a part of us which didn't believe it. We thought, no, he's Freddie, you know, he's special. Somebody's going to find a way of dealing with this, and he has to be able to be cured. But he was very, very unlucky. If it had been 18 months later even, he would have been able to have this wonderful cocktail, and he probably would have been alive today. But it just didn't exist at that time.

0: Is there a song that you could say that you are most proud of, or, you know, came out really well that you didn't expect it to? I mean, I know that's a very tough question, but so much material.
1: I always enjoyed Under Pressure, which I thought that was a really good collaboration with David Bowie, and I think it's a good song.
0: As the band were jamming with David Bowie, John Deacon came up with that famous riff.

They loved it, and off they went to lunch. When he came back, he'd forgotten it. Thankfully, though, Roger Taylor was able to recreate it. And the rest is history.

0: When you look at that book, Brian, you know, all those memories, all those experiences, what are your feelings on that?
1: Well, I suppose too mixed to even put into words. I feel proud. I feel proud of all those things we did. It's incredible, and it's quite nice to be reminded of them sometimes. I don't walk around the whole time thinking, oh, I did this and I did this. You know, you just don't. You don't live in the past, do you? You think about what's happening now and what's happening tomorrow. And that stuff is sort of always there, but I don't visit it. It's like put it away in a drawer somewhere, most of that stuff. But it's nice to see it out there. And I love books. I love publishing things. It's the same as records. You know, you put it out there and it suddenly becomes something which is in people's lives. There's obviously 100,000 of these things out there, I guess, or there will be. You get this sort of feeling of having created something immortal, you know. I mean, it isn't immortal because, you know, the supervolcano will blow up at some point, or else the asteroid will hit us and we'll all be history. But for the time being, we sort of feel immortal, don't we?

0: You've been listening to One Vision as we celebrate Queen's 40th year in the music industry. My thanks to Brian May and Roger Taylor. I'm Johnny Walker.
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0: Green Diary on this day in history.
1: Hello, today is May 16th. Here are some dates from Queen history. 1977, Queen played live on a day at the races tour at Phillips Alley, Dusseldorf, Germany. 1982, Queen played live on Hot Space Tour at Ernst Merkhalle, Hamburg, Germany. 2011, Brian and Kerry Ellis played live on Anthem's tour at Manchester, UK. It was Queen Diary by AI Voice Nate, Queen Radio Net.
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0: give us a kiss.
1: Ladies and gentlemen of Rio, I have a question, okay? What do you think of the new boy? What do you think of the new man? What do you think? Ladies and gentlemen, Mr. Adam Lambert! We have a little song for you.

0: We call the album A Night at the Opera. No, don't misunderstand, darling. It's a rock and roll record with the scale of opera, the pathos of Greek tragedy, the wit of Shakespeare, the unbridled joy of musical theatre. It's a musical experience.
1: Yeah.
0: Rather than just another record. Something for everyone, something... Something that will make people feel belongs to them. We'll mix genres, we'll cross boundaries, we'll speak in bloody tongues if we want to.
2: No, there's no musical ghetto that could contain us.
0: That's it.
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1: Queen live in Paris, France, on the 23rd of April 1978. This is an average-sounding recording from one of the gigs of the News of the World tour. Both Freddie and Brian try to speak French before some of the songs, which probably sounds amusing to native speakers. Some of the songs stayed in the Queen set list for only two or three tours, so I would recommend you to focus, for example, on the Millionaire Waltz or Spread Your Wings. Towards the end of Jailhouse Rock, you can hear Brian repeating the famous riff from the Beatles song I Feel Fine, just like he did, for example, in Mannheim 1986. Many fans may be surprised that We Are the Champions wasn't the last song and was followed by the Rock and Roll medley in the encore. But after this tour, the order would change and We Are the Champions would always become the very last song, even for the tours with Paul Rogers or Adam Lambert.

Queen Live. How does it sound from the audience?

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1: Where would you like to go? What would you like to do?
2: In London.
3: Yes, in London. Have a nice dinner. That's basically what...
1: What would you eat?
3: I'd eat all kinds of things. I have a gourmet chef that works for me, so I'm absolutely spoiled in terms of food, and he just makes up all kinds of exotic delicacies, and then most of the time he doesn't even tell me. So I mean, yes, I'm very spoiled in terms of that. Yes, when I'm on tour or whatever, I just go to the best restaurants that money can afford, but just to sample all kinds of... Oh yes, I'm...
1: Do you go for the food, or do you go with company for the company and the food?
3: For both. I know.
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0: Queen Diary on this day in history.
1: Hello, today is May 16th. Here are some dates from Queen history. 1977, Queen played live on a day at the races tour at Phillips Alley, Dusseldorf, Germany. 1982, Queen played live on Hot Space Tour at Ernst Merck Halle, Hamburg, Germany. 2011, Brian and Carrie Ellis played live on Anthem's tour at Manchester, UK. It was Queen Diary by AI Voice Nate, Queen RadioNet.
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0: Well, let me introduce you now to the members of Queen. 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
7: 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And this song was kind of was an epitome of the time. 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
1: We'll just a load of waffle, and then Paul can spend a week cutting the trailer up. Okay. Well, normally, of course, I don't like Mondays, but this bank holiday Monday is going to be an exception because we have four queens for an hour, and they are...
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6: Once more, please, what you were saying, the boys from the Queen.
3: What's the title of the show again?
2: Queen for an hour.
1: Normally, of course, I don't like Mondays, but this Monday is going to be different because we have four guys who are going to be queen for an hour, and surprisingly, they are.
2: Roger Taylor, drums.
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5: And Freddie Mercury.
1: Told you. Trust me.
3: That's got you, isn't it?
1: Go on, Freddie, say something.
5: Oh, I see. I thought you were going to leave me in.
1: No. You just go in your own time there. We can use all this. Go on, Freddie,
5: Hello.
1: Say something. Oh, sorry. Go on, Freddie, say something.
5: Hello, this is Freddie Mercury. I hope you like some of our new tracks from an album called The Miracle.
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1: Hello, today is May 16th. Here are some dates from Queen history. 1977, Queen played live on a day at the races tour at Phillips Alley, Dusseldorf, Germany. 1982, Queen played live on Hot Space Tour at Ernst Merck Halle, Hamburg, Germany. 2011, Brian and Carrie Ellis played live on Anthem's tour at Manchester, UK. It was Queen Diary by AI Voice Nate, Queen Radio Net.
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0: 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Queen Concerts. One concert from the beginning to the end with an introduction by Mr. Scully.
1: Queen live at the Wembley Stadium in London on the 11th of July 1986. This is the first of the two Wembley concerts on the Magic Tour. The second one became possibly the most famous Queen concert ever, but even the first one was interesting as the band was more relaxed. The concert was filmed by the crew with just a few cameras as a tester for the following night. The whole concert was released on the Live at Wembley double DVD in 2011. The setlist was typical for the tour with no extras.
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This is a new song written by Brian. This is called Who Wants to Live Forever?

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0: 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On air, the best of interviews.
1: And a good cue for another record. I'm another fine drummer, God bless him.
2: Oh, yeah, yeah, God bless him. This is one of the finest performance bands ever. And they're, of course, British, as all the finest performance bands were, really. And I was a mod. And this is the great Forgotten Who hit, in my opinion. Anyway, anyhow, anywhere.
3: Go anyway.
1: I quite agree with what Roger has just said. Definitely one of the underrated songs from the repertoire of The Who.
2: Yeah, I remember seeing them do it live on stage in the whole, very early in their career, and the whole concept of actually smashing up this equipment, which I was saving desperately to buy, you know, was the whole idea of that was very sort of rebellious and anarchic, which is great.
1: I don't know, but I would imagine that Keith never went near a tutor as far as his drumming was concerned. Did you ever do that?
2: No, I didn't. No, never. I think on the rock and roll side of music, I think self-taught is probably best, because, I mean, I think too many rules. I mean, I think rules are sort of, they shouldn't exist really in our form of the medium. And I think the fewer rules, the better. And the more they're broken successfully, the better, you know, because the wider things get then. So I think it's quite important not to be tutored, if possible.
1: But if, for instance,
2: if you can't teach yourself, I don't think you have the basic ability anyway, sir.
1: Sure. I mean, I was just going to say, if I took you now down to Ronnie Scott's club in Frith Street and Stan Tracy was sat at the piano with a bass player, would you be happy to sit down behind the kit and play jazz?
2: Only if they paid me enough. No.
1: I mean, do you have that
2: I
1: ability?
2: I used to play some jazz, actually, with Brian. We used to play in the Imperial College Jazz Club occasionally. Mm-hmm. Yeah, maybe, if I was in the right mood. But perhaps I wouldn't be in the right mood. I don't know, you know. It's a sort of feel thing, really.
1: Of course it is.
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1: Hello, today is May 16th. Here are some dates from Queen history. 1977, Queen played live on a day at the races tour at Phillips Alley, Dusseldorf, Germany. 1982, Queen played live on Hot Space Tour at Ernst Merck Halle, Hamburg, Germany. 2011, Brian and Carrie Ellis played live on Anthem's tour at Manchester, UK. 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

of hope. 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

There's been a lot of rumors lately about a certain band or Queen. And the rumors are that we're going to split up. What do you think? They're talking from here. My apologies, but I say what I want. You know what I mean? So forget those rumors, we're gonna stay together until we fucking will die, I'm sure. Queen Radio Net.

Jerks to the right.